0: Hello everyone, this is She Day Shampoo, Domato Gergo Show collab radio show for the Eastern Days Berlin 2021 DIY music topographies with Ida Radio from Estonia and Lamacun Radio from Hungary. I am Gergő Orbán, host of Domato Gergő Show at Lamacun Radio, founder of Rosa Parks Band and Domato Daniel record label. My guest, although I'm not sure guest is the right word because it's a collab event, is Susanna Ryan, curator of She Day Shampoo radio show at Ida Radio, resident DJ behind electronic music party series Nothing But Net. The episode is titled Spot the Seven Differences Between Estonia and Hungary. So we will find at least seven differences between the two countries and probably some similarities too. The episode will be English. Welcome everyone. Welcome Susanna.
1: Hey, Gergő, how are you?
0: I'm great, thanks. Did I leave anything out from the introduction?
1: I think you covered it very detailed and very well, so I don't have much to add.
0: Great. Have you ever been on an interview on TV or radio before?
1: I've been never on TV, but twice on a radio. Yeah, once for an LA-based radio and once at Dida Radio.
0: That's nice.
1: And that's my third time.
0: Okay, so let's talk a bit about Estonia. I think I already found one difference, like your flag is blue, black, and white, if I'm correct.
1: Blue, yeah.
0: Yeah. Do you know why these are the colors of the Estonia flag? Because I've seen a landscape where there was snow and there was a dark forest and then the sky, and that's like the Estonia landscape.
1: Yeah, I think if I remember, the black is representing the soil. Blue was either sky or water, and white was freedom. No, I may go wrong. Actually, I just googled. black is associated with worries, white with purity and hard work, and blue is the sky above. So. I nailed one out of three.
0: I'm not sure, but I heard that Hungary, it's red, white, and green. Red symbolizes the blood of our ancestors when they fought for the land. White is the peace that we achieved, and green is the soil. So it's a bit similar, I guess, but still a bit different. So do you know how well do you know Estonian history? Because Hungarian history is quite sad. We were invaded by Mongols, Turks, Austria, and then Russians after the Second World War, and we were part of the Soviet Union. I guess Estonia is the same in that.
1: I'm more familiar with maybe some near history. But at the time when it was taught at school, the Estonian history, then I was living in Sweden and I skipped that part, and ever since I never got the timeline correct in my head, so I'm quite nervous every time somebody brings up the Estonian history discussion. But we in short, I can say that we've been ruled by also very several countries or occupied by several countries, just like Hungary has.
0: Were you raided by Vikings?
1: Not sure, probably with Vikings, because we were close by, but I do know that Swedes with their Kalmar Union and in medieval times took over Estonia, and we had the strong Swedish influence. And then after that, there was Russia, Germany, Russia, and most of our culture is today influenced by East and Germany.
0: Eastern Germany.
1: Germany and East side, which is basically the Russia.
0: I think like the biggest minority is probably Russians.
1: Biggest minorities indeed.
0: Which language family is Estonia?
1: I know the name.
0: Finno-Ugric. I had to
1: Finno-Ugric in English. Yeah. I knew it in Estonian, but I tried to translate it in my head. But this means that we are in a related language group, basically, Hungarian and Estonian.
0: Yeah, right? It's quite crazy because I learned this in school, but everybody only talks about the Finnish connection and not to like Estonian connection.
1: Mm. Yes,
0: sorry.
1: I was gonna say when I visited Budapest, was that 5 years ago, and I was opening a TV in the Airbnb, and all the TV commercials and everything, it sounded exactly like, not exactly, but similar to Finnish to me. So I could hear the Finnish resemblance, but I can't see the Estonian relativeness between, relation between us, yeah.
0: Do you also have special characters, like other than the English alphabet?
1: Yes, I think the most special one is U. There's like A, U, and then there's U, which we use in front of certain words like apple, which is un, or night, which is ohtu, but for some people it's really hard to pronounce it, and even I used to struggle as a kid to pronounce u, so I would say un instead of un, and that's, I don't know how you call this letter, but it has a little wavy sign above the O, basically.
0: My name also has like two lines on top of the O. It's Gergő, and most of the people I talk to can't really pronounce it.
1: Yeah, so it's very special to have those characters in your language.
0: Yeah, and do you know if we have any common words?
1: I know one, but I may guess there's one other. So I think there's Gumi Madrats.
0: How did you find out about this? Like, when does it come up in the conversation?
1: I think I have a very boring way of finding out. In the company I work at, and they have an office in Budapest, and they called one of the meeting rooms Kummi Madrats. And it's an Estonian company.
0: What?
1: And I was like, why would they call an office room Kummi Madrats? So why would you do that? And then I found out that apparently it's the same word in Hungarian.
0: Amazing.
1: And the second word, I suspect, so you have a club in Budapest called Lärm.
0: Yeah.
1: And Lärm in Estonian means noise. Does it mean the same in Hungarian?
0: No, I think, but in German it means the same.
1: Okay. So I only know one then.
0: Okay, so we came to the first music block. What will be the first song and why this one?
1: I think for the first song from me to play at this today show would be my current favorite track, I've kind of been hooked on for a year already. It's by Lord Tusk, and it's Tell Me, but it featured with somebody whose name I can't remember.
0: Tyson,
1: right, thanks.
0: Yeah.
1: And it's a funny story how I found this track. So a friend of mine he listens to a lot of Lord Tusk, and he really appreciates his music. And I thought to get him a gift of his release, so a vinyl. Ordered it, and I picked up the vinyl from the record store in Tallinn, Beat Me record store, and then after that I had my radio show right after it. So I went there, and there's a moment when a track is starting to end, you haven't figured out what track to put next, so I just grabbed the first vinyl, which was my friend's gift, and I put it on, and this track started to play.
0: Amazing.
1: And I was like, fuck, I'm not going to give him that. I'm going to keep this one because I really, really fell in love with this track. And I still listen to it not over and over, because I don't want to get tired of it. But
0: maybe you should just pick random records all the time.
1: Yeah, stuff that's not my own even, that I'm gifted to, plan to gift indeed. And it's not the first time when I'm getting a vinyl randomly to a friend or something, and then I decide, it's actually better, very good.
0: Okay.
1: Yeah, let's put it on.
0: Okay, let's listen to it.

0: And we're back. Did you grow up in Tallinn?
1: Yes, so I grew up in Tallinn until age 9, and then I moved to, as mentioned earlier, I moved to Sweden for 2 years, became a teenager there, and came back to Estonia to live out all my teenager angst.
0: Okay. Was it also in Tallinn?
1: Yes.
0: And how is the capital, compared to the rest of the country?
1: So I've also had a chance to be 2 years in Tartu, which is the second biggest city or town, and Tallinn really feels much busier than other towns in Estonia. So like you feel that the life tempo is so high and stressful, but comparing Tallinn to London, it's nothing. But yeah, it's still quite like decent size. You can arrive everywhere within like 1 hour, max 1 hour from one side of the town to the other side, and everything is accessible there, so it's quite cool therefore. Where in Tartu you don't have I mean, it's catching up to Tallinn, but you don't have this international airport connection to the rest of the Europe, maybe less opportunities there used to be for finding work. I think I may not be accurate with this one, but yeah, Tallinn, it's a capital, it's everybody go there right now. And yeah.
0: Yeah, it's quite similar in Hungary. I grew up in Győr on the countryside in a quite big city, but like Budapest is more than 10 times as big, and Hungary is very Budapest centered in terms of like all the international companies have their offices there. Like the club scene is also quite lively in Budapest, and there's not that much to do on the countryside.
1: Yes, same for
0: Same
1: us,
0: there.
1: yeah.
0: Okay, so we talked about history a bit, but it matters a lot what you do now. And I guess there's a big difference in Hungary and between Hungary and Estonia. And I think this is the point where I want to raise my concerns about the current state of Hungary, which is, I think, very corrupt and kind of far right wing. But Estonia made a lot of, I don't know, improvements. Like I read that on the business bribery risk scores, you are the third in the region, and then the index of economic freedom, Estonia is the sixth best in all over the world. Do you feel the effects of that?
1: It's interesting that we bring this up because I have like really different several views of that. So somebody who worked in past in financial audit, I got to see very closely those type of how businesses are reviewed, and it was quite strict the way how we like went through and tried to see if there's any fraud or any corruption or anything happening. So from that perspective, I have a quite a like a positive overview. But then considering some of the recent news on how there was a massive scandal in Estonia where a project how to say an architectural development project got in an interesting or very unknown ways a very clear path to access to government support, and having this news in on the mind right now, I doubt the score results on bribery.
0: Yeah, these are
1: But
0: from 2017, I think.
1: okay, they're dated then. But meaning that considering the current events, of course. But other than that, I think it should be quite fine. Yes.
0: Yeah, you're also very good at building startups to the point where you can sell to big investors, and you also have a female prime minister. Is it the first in the history?
1: It's the first female prime minister in
0: Yeah.
1: history, exactly. And our current president is the first female president in
0: Yeah.
1: Estonian history as well.
0: Yeah, we never had a female president, so that's another difference.
1: It's gonna come soon. She's coming.
0: I hope so.
1: Go for it.
0: I wanted to go to the next question. What about dog walking? Is it are there strict rules? Can you take the dog off the leash?
1: Dog off the leash, probably if you have a very tiny dog that's a cat-sized dog, maybe then, but you may risk losing it on the street. I have big dogs my parents have big dogs in Tallinn, and we always keep them on leash. And I've heard a lot of people being attacked by big dogs.
0: Oh.
1: So you feel safer when somebody approaches you with a leashed dog on the street, and you appreciate it. So that's why you would have your own dog on a leash. But in the yards, it's the dog should be free. They should not be on a leash.
0: Yeah, angry people walk their dogs without leash on the street many places. It's quite
1: That's something new for me. I see in London that too, and I'm like, whoa, that's that's scary. I would already be worried not about the people around me, but dog running on a street where there's cars.
0: Please tell us a bit about your musical origins. Like, what music were you listening to when you were growing up?
1: That's a good question. I grew up listening to very different styles, the way how I listen to music is like the selection is super broad, because I find something interesting in every genre, and that's keeps it rich to discover different type of styles. But when I was a kid, I used to listen quite a bit of course, kids pop. There was this band, Wannabe. There was a Swedish band that was a Wannabe Appa, and they did their own and it was two girls, two guys. I listened to this when I was 8, of course. But after that, I listened to 80s rock, heavy metal a bit, Alice Cooper. I was crying when my mom didn't want to let me to that gig. Later on, I had a drum and bass phase, even a bit of techno and trance, something I would maybe not listen anymore. And then I switched to metal and rock, and bands like Deftones, Killswitch Engage, Rise Against. A lot of those type of
0: heavy stuff.
1: Yeah, and then there came the indie phase at the end of the 2000s, like 2010 and so, had that phase as well.
0: Nice. So what is the best radio station in Estonia?
1: Ida Radio.
0: Ida Radio. Okay, so there's another difference, because in Hungary it's Lamachu Radio.
1: Okay. But I also say that the Radio Gax, which is on the national broadcasting, is also very good.
0: Mm-hmm.
1: So they have very good shows there. But Ida Radio, I like the liberty that you can say and do and create, and there's you don't worry about being on a national radio. You just you have your own freedom to curate them. That's really cool.
0: This is the same approach that I feel, you know, when making my own shows, that I don't have that much responsibilities, but probably this episode will reach a lot of people.
1: Good to know.
0: So how did you get in contact with Ida Radio, and how did your show Shit Day Shampoo start?
1: Let me now think back. I have a really poor memory, I find. But I do remember a message from Robert Nikolaev, who was one of the founders of Ida Radio, together with Natali Metz and Atsluik. And he messaged me sometimes early 2018 winter and said, like, hey, we're thinking of a show, radio. Would you like to have a show? So that was quite cool news and very exciting. So yeah, that's how I got proposed. When it came time to figure out what should be the show name, I really struggled, because I'm super undecisive. And when I have to like think, be creative on a time pressure, I'm really not. Or yeah, so I would expect a lot of people ask like, how did I came to the name Shit Day Shampoo? And there was this GIF or an animation I saw somewhere, I think on Instagram, and it was about a girl coming home from work, going to shower, and taking this bottle that had written on Shit Day Shampoo, and she was washing her head with it, and then disappeared. And I was like, okay. Fuck it, I'll put that. So that's how I called my show. Mm-hmm. And I was like, okay, it's, you have a shit day, you listen to this, you're going to have a good time, hopefully. So
0: If you have a shit day, it would be a good day after then.
1: Yeah. Oh, yeah, exactly.
0: I read the description that it says exotic, new disco, electronic and easy listening. Does it sound right?
1: Yeah, that's what the description was at the time, and I think it sometimes is still there. I do like to like experiment and bring into other styles. I've been brought in like, you know, a bit of rap, or sometimes even like boogie or techno, and keeping it rich and not staying too true to the description, breaking the rules.
0: Yeah, I also really like the short commentary between the songs that you put on. I think this is the point where I'm gonna make a self-promotion for my show, which is a weird interview series. I also have two English-speaking episodes so far. This would be the third one, so even people from abroad can listen to it. And now let's listen to the next track, which is connected to Shit Day Shampoo, if I'm right.
1: Yes, that's a track by Leslie Weiner. Flow is the name of the track, and it's a track that I played in my first ever Shit Day Shampoo radio show, Anita Radio.
0: Okay, that's nice. Let's listen to it.
2: Machine that slows and accelerates time. If I could invent a machine slows and accelerates time. If I could invent a machine that slows and accelerates time,

0: That is a nice song. Can you hear me?
1: Yes.
0: Oh, sorry. There was such a deep silence. So tell us a bit about the club scene in Estonia.
1: Yeah, so it's been really for a while in the past years, it was really flourishing and developing quite fast, or at least for me. I discovered club music and all electronic music for myself around 2014. So, but by that time, there were some party series had already evolved. That later laid the path for the current scene to have been evolved further, right? And it's mostly all gathered the best the clubs and parties were gathered, of course, in Tallinn, but then there were some in Tartu, a few in Pärnu, which is the third biggest town, and the scene is from my perspective, how it looks to me, it's like divided into like different sub scenes. So you can see, of course, people going into the mainstream clubs. Then there is clubs that have more of deep tech house influence and focus. And then there's and then there's the other clubs that are more influenced by either Detroit or I lost my word, what I wanted to say, but sorry. But and that's basically the last one is basically the type of club scene that I enjoy going to most as a dancer, and some of the representative club names. Representative club names I can name is formerly known Lekker. They also hosted Estonians' first boiler room there. Later, after this got closed down, they opened Kauplus Asia. It was formerly known as Kopli 2. Now there are some new ones like Sveta Bar, which used to be, which is a warehousey place that has a bar in it, and it used to have also a vintage drift clothes store. And when you would get drunk and then on a Saturday evening and try on some clothes and buy a 30-pound old jumper, but be super happy about it. So I kind of enjoyed that aspect of it. And they played they had some how do you say 2000s or end of 90s pop music there, which was very nostalgic and fun for my generation at least. I mean, I'm born in 92, so and yeah, now I think I've been it's really awkward to right now think about the club scene because like I haven't been to a clubbing for a year, and I can it's like a past memory that's starting to like disappear, like what's that? But the scene is small, and it's quite difficult to organize a party with a full house, and most of the time the full house is because there's very good names in the lineup. There's external DJs invited that the crowd knows, but when the crowd doesn't know a good artist or a DJ, it's the parties turn into less crowded but very intimate dance parties, which are very enjoyable for the people who come there. Maybe the artist itself expected a bigger crowd, but at the end, I guess they enjoyed it as
0: Yeah,
1: well.
0: I really like those.
1: Yeah, so you can get that quite often in Estonia, actually, as an artist who comes there. Yeah.
0: So there's events happening in other cities other than Tallinn then, because Hungary is very Budapest centered. I think there are many organizer teams and DJs and some record labels like Dramata Daniel, organizing and yeah, just making music, but everything is happening in Budapest. And many of my guests in the show told me, and I also have this experience that on the countryside, in cities like Győr, Eger, Debrecen, even like small concert venues close.

0: with each year, and then those people maybe don't want to go to that club that used to be super popular 3 years ago. And then the average age of a club would be 5 years, I would imagine, of maybe for the underground club scene. The mainstream clubs, they stay around like years, which is the sad truth. But good for economically. But yeah, that kind of thing I've seen in Tartu, and it's probably the same in Tallinn as well. It's been a bit, but that the scene evolves that much that I'm not sure anymore. You can cut this part out. I completely got lost with my thoughts. Yeah, in Tallinn, most of the time, why the clubs disappears is either there's a city development project that has to take down a building. In past, there was a really cool club called Protest. It was like a bar club, a small venue, fits maybe 150 people max, really packed. And they had to take this down because there was some kind of a businessman wanting to build hotels in front of it. Or the rents are too high, which is why Lekker got, I think, closed down as well. It had such a sweet spot in the Tallinn city center for a club, but it's the cost, I think, running it is was not maybe sustainable. What I can imagine.
1: Yeah, so, I mean, it also happened in Budapest to Dürer Garden, which was one of the best venues, mm-hmm. also for electronic music, but lots of concerts. It had three different rooms where you could organize a show. Mm-hmm. And it also had lots of rehearsal rooms and artistic places. And some government-related businessmen bought it, and now it's going to be a hotel. Just really sad.
0: Yeah, I mean, in Tartu, there was a club called Nelk, which means hunger. And it was right across the street from a hotel called London. And the hotel owners did not like it, appreciate the students having a party right across the street. So they had to close it as well. Yeah. So it's sad, those hotel owners. Look at it now. There's no hotel guests even, so we could have parties. I mean, we can't party either.
1: Yeah. So yeah. You're also a party organizer for Nothing But Net. What is it about?
0: Yes, so Nothing But Net is a party series which is held by or run by three of us. So there is Richard Puhjaneimo, Taavi Peter Liiv and myself, and we just wanted to keep the scene running, bring names in, and have fun ourselves and play ourselves to crowd and share the music and so far we've had Samo DJ, we've had T Tiffany over, and we had there was a guy from Amsterdam whose name I can't recall, and then there was one supposed to our fourth party was supposed to happen take place in May last year, and then it got postponed to September, and now we'll see when it's gonna come. We're still waiting, and the name was an exciting one, but because it's not announced, I'll keep it keep it for now, but it's one of my favorite artists as well, and very was looking forward to see him finally in Estonia.
1: How about festivals? Do you have big festivals? I've seen Moonland Festival where you were playing with names like IF, Legowelt, Perk.
0: Yes, so this one got cancelled.
1: No.
0: Yeah, so this festival sadly got cancelled. There is a few recurring festivals that are curated by locals. So there's one that's Mägedehäll, which takes place in East Estonia, in Ida-Virumaa, and then there is Kalana Sound, which is today renamed into Soro Sound, which is on one of the islands, Hiiumaa. And I think those two festivals on Estonian ground have

0: have some of the best like lineups, mixed with locals and of course guest artists. We Estonia also hosted a festival which is Into the Valley, if you've heard of it, which is a festival series run by Swedes, and they had their first two festivals in Sweden in a place called Dalhalla, and I was at one of them, which is still one of the best festival experiences I've ever had. You know, you have like a small valley, there's a turquoise blue water, and then there you have only 4,000 guests, and it's really really a world-class lineup, and you see like for me at that time I was quite new in the scene, discovering the scene and seeing all those big names in front of you playing the music from the really good sound system was really amazing. But when they came to Estonia a year after, then they were not that lucky because they really ended up with really crap weather, and was still fun, but it wasn't a successful festival, unfortunately, for the organizers. and that's what I can recall of festivals on Estonian ground. And the weather is such a huge factor because we don't have the best summers, and you kind of need to have a great summer. I bet you have very nice festival times in Hungary just because of the weather.
1: Yeah, have you heard of Ozora or Sziget Festival?
0: Yeah, I've heard of them, yeah.
1: Yeah, so I think these are the biggest. I think both of them are usually in August, where it's usually just sunshine all day.
0: Mm-hmm.
1: So if you're on the second floor, where are you in Estonia?
0: What do you mean?
1: Like in Hungary, if you're on the ground floor, and on top of that, that's the first floor, and on the second floor, so...
0: In Estonia, you start by first floor. There's no ground floor.
1: No ground floor.
0: So we have first, second, third, and this is so confusing. Like, what do you mean ground zero? That's basement. But then there's a basement floor for you as well on top of, like, below the ground
1: below
0: floor.
1: Below the
0: right?
1: ground floor, yeah.
0: Yeah.
1: I think, like many countries in Asia, is the same as in Estonia, but I'm not sure about the rest of Europe. It's interesting.
0: Yeah.
1: So how do you say cheers?
0: Terviseks.
1: Terviseks.
0: Which means for health, yeah.
1: For health, yeah, it's same in Hungary. Egészségedre.
0: How was that in Hungary? I didn't catch it.
1: Egészségedre.
0: Egészségre.
1: Yeah, something like that.
0: Something like that.
1: Do you also look into each other's eyes when you're clicking glasses?
0: Yes, you should. Okay. You should definitely do that. I see people around here in London that don't do that, and
1: that's
0: it creates me anxiety.
1: Respect, yeah. Okay. So what's the next song gonna be, and why Dima this scroller?
0: You answered my question. You asked.
1: But why this one?
0: Why this one? So we talked about, we just covered of the club scene, and that reminded me the story of the protest club that got closed because there was a hotel building. And in that club, I had one of my best dancing marathons or the best parties I've been to. Like, I would literally dance like 3-4 hours in a row, and I don't do drugs, so it's just the music and everything that was so great, and I have really good memories of that. And at that time I remember hearing this track, Rola, from, because the parties at that time were great, most of the time organized by the guys behind this track, Ragnar and Robert. So today, if I listen to this track, I feel like I can relive this party in my head again in some shape or form. So
1: okay, let's listen to it then.

0: What a nice track to dance to. And if you're talking about dances, can you do a Fortnite dance?
1: I just learned what it is, but but I bet I can do the one that you have. There's a robot, and then there's one that. How do you do this? One hand in front of you, and the one hand behind you,
0: keeps
1: and
0: to
1: then
0: your
1: you,
0: right, hands to
1: yeah,
0: your
1: hips
0: left.
1: to your, yeah. Surprisingly, I discovered I can do that.
0: Let's do it for the listeners now. I'm doing it. Hand first, hand back, hand first, hand back.
1: All right.
0: Maybe
1: I do
0: I'll
1: robot
0: include
1: then
0: a clip for the show, just so you can see it. So let's talk about a bit about gastronomy. Do you have some specialty in Estonia that is really typical for you?
1: I mean, as we discussed before, I mean, we are very influenced by the German and Russian culture, and so is from cuisine perspective as well, and also from Ukrainian cuisine. So we eat a lot of sauerkraut, a lot of potatoes, a lot of pork, but we also have this kind of this drink that is done with leftover milled grains, such as barley, pea, oat, rye, and just, you know, it's like a powder, and you mix it with kefir or milk or yogurt, and it's a very grainy drink. So that's, I think, is very Estonian because I've never heard anybody else have it anywhere else.
0: Hungarian typical or national drink is palinka, which is 100% made of fruit. It's it has 50% of alcohol, and it's a medicine for anything. If you have a fever, flu, I don't know, if you have a cold, you drink palinka and the next day you're good. It's a cure for a broken hand, a broken heart, or anything.
1: Yeah, I mean, alcohol does cure everything. My grandma just recently, she's vaccinated now, but she was very afraid of it. And she's like, I pour vodka in my ear before I go to sleep, and that's going to protect me from anything, you know. So she did that for a while, but we were like, you maybe should not, don't need, rely on that.
0: And as for food, I'm not sure many people know, but goulash is a Hungarian invention. And funny that you mentioned that your cuisine is close to German, because I had goulash in or just any type of meat in Germany, and I always lack the vegetables. Like, I always want to just storm in the kitchen and, you know, shout as Gordon Ramsay to start chopping onions, carrots, paprika, tomatoes. You know, I feel like that Germany could use a bit more vegetables in their sauce for meat.
1: So how is the traditional cuisine? If it's traditional goulash, like, is it just with meat?
0: Meat. We use a lot of paprika, basically, for every salty food. And like, you also have to use lots of vegetables.
1: Yeah, we don't have. We have just mostly potato in every shape in Estonia. Yeah.
0: So let's talk a bit about fashion. Do you see Estonian people fashionable? Is it the Swedish minimalism that is taking over? I guess the weather is also cold, so you need warm clothes and lots of sweaters.
1: Yeah, the bigger the jacket, the bigger the sweater, the better, you know. But in summer may apply sometimes as well. So if I look at the streets, then yes, people go a lot to thrift stores and are becoming much more open to experiment with their styles, which is really welcome. And really lovely to see. It's not just about this produced fast fashion and Swedish minimalism either, which is still cool. I like that. So it's getting closer to that, but there's less high fashion, and it's high fashion is really seen as a is more part of maybe the a specific segment more in Estonia, I guess. I don't know.
0: Yeah, I guess everywhere.
1: Yeah, exactly. So I feel like in past, from past experience, Estonia, the trends and stuff were like 2 years behind from rest of Europe. Like when I was in Sweden, when something was in trendy there, I saw it 2 years later trendy in Estonia. But today it's because of the social media, Instagram, it's more print. It's even. So, yeah.
0: Yeah, I think in Hungary, thrift stores are picking up, and there's lots of thrift stores that sell quite premium quality stuff. Okay, so next song, what should it be? Prince Emmanuel?
1: Yes, Prince Emmanuel's Aquarius. And I would choose this maybe because of the Swedish team. I lived there, and I appreciate a lot the culture and the cuisine in Sweden as well, the music and everything. So, and I like the artist a lot. So yeah.
0: Okay, Prince Emmanuel, Aquarius.

0: Am I right, ladies, is the best way to end a sentence. Am I right, ladies?
1: Am I right, everyone?
0: You know, I was Googling the best Estonian comedy acts, and I found Tuju Rikkuja. I actually played a short clip before in one of my shows. Do you think we can play one Tuju Rikkuja clip and one Shosh Kobarie clip just to the listeners to see what is played on New Year's Eve?
1: Sure.
0: Sure. Let's start with Tuju Rikkuja.
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4: 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Just! Jah!
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0: So, that was funny. Which one did you like more, the Hungarian or the Estonian?
1: Hungarian.
0: Hungarian.
1: Because I don't understand what was going on, but it was very...
0: Yeah, I didn't understand the Estonian, but it was still better. Okay, so who's the most famous celebrity that you know?
1: Overall or Estonia?
0: Overall, in the world.
1: Oh, most famous celebrity. Madonna.
0: Like, do you know Madonna personally?
1: Ah, you mean personally. I just think that like, comes into head. Most famous celebrity.
0: Is it Robert Nikolaev?
1: Maybe.
0: He was released on Dama to Daniel and... he's also founder of a radio.
1: Yeah, so probably from music scene than him, and it could be from there's an illustration scene here. A friend of mine is an illustrator under name Macbeth. So it's somewhat the Kanye West of illustration. Wow. So he's really cool, and he's doing a band with one of my friends, as well other friends. So and the band is called Macbeth, which is a French word for Macfuck. And they used to do Dead Pirates as well as a band. So yeah, that came into mind from actors. Not sure, because there's like celebrities in every scene, you know. Every scene has to be.
0: Who you're is well for connected.
1: You? And how is for you?
0: Galactic Jackson. He's a famous DJ. He even was in the television commercial in Hungary.
1: Okay.
0: Yeah, I'm not sure. Yeah. So, what kind of superpower would you have?
1: I've had this question once at my job interview as well. that was 5 years ago when I applied to the current job I'm at. And at that time, I told my superpower I want to have is to mix vinyls, because I had no idea how to mix them at that time. And it felt like mission impossible. I mean, it's sometimes I still struggle. But today, if I could have a superpower, fly without fear.
0: Without fear. When you get on an airplane, then you're always like anxious.
1: Yeah, I'm really stressed, but I used to fly like once per month before COVID, so you can imagine. And turbulence is what freaks me out. I'm grabbing the hand of my passengers and I'm crying. And then if I can, that would be a superpower to fly without stress.
0: Yeah, just imagine if you have the superpower to fly without an airplane, but you still have the same fear of flying. And you never do it because it's so scary.
1: No, that would be sad. Yes.
0: Okay. Toxic.
1: Do you have one yourself as well?
0: I would like to extend my arms. So when I'm sitting comfortably on the couch and I leave my beer bottle on the kitchen counter, I could just reach it without any, you know, without having to stand up.
1: Or change a track on the player, you know, just select show.
0: After some time, you can probably cook a full meal if you're sitting on the couch because you're extending.
1: Yeah, exactly.
0: And that would come handy almost every day. Okay, next question. A Toxic or Oops, I Did It Again is the most important pop history landmark from Britney Spears.
1: Toxic?
0: Toxic. Maybe. Why?
1: I think I guess most people would say Oops, I Did It Again is more popular, but I think I find Toxic more interesting as a track.
0: Yeah, I think it's also a better song, but I think Oops, I Did It Again is still a bigger landmark in music history.
1: That's true, maybe indeed. Yeah.
0: Okay, so I guess we're out of time. I hope we found the seven differences. Do you have anything else to add?
1: Only that I'm looking forward to visit Hungary soon.
0: Yeah, please. We'll show you the studio of the radio and everything else.
1: Yeah, okay. Thank you for inviting me or doing this collab.
0: Yeah. So this was the Shit Day Shampoo Domata Gerge Show collab radio show. Thank you very much, Susanna, for sharing this amazing experience with me. Thank you for the listeners for listening. Please support your local radio stations. And as a goodbye.
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0: I will play Hungarian producer Aiva as a closing track. Goodbye.
1: Bye. Hetaiga.

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I have to share with you, he's my all-time in this movement, in this Koi movement, I'm saying as an artist. Yeah. We're coming on long now, man. God. But I want him to talk to his brothers here in Cape Town. Because they have become part of this gender violence. They are patriarchs. These brothers, you know who they are. Because I want to bring them out. Those that constantly abuse their girlfriends. That I know about. Friends of mine. 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

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Strong, feisty. Also like our mothers.

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1: Yo, that was beautiful. But Lucy, I like the way you that ting ting. I could relate to that. We're coming. We're moving.
0: Thank
1: we're moving. Quiet. We're gonna keep connected.

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0: My name is Luke.
1: And my name is Madeline.
0: So we're going to play an hour. We're going to play an hour of Estonian music. So enjoy. I'll speak soon.
2: It was night, late at night, and I was looking for some action.

0: white and violet neon lights were still blinking. They wouldn't stop blinking for another 2 hours, and it would still be dark. It's always dark on Times Square. Only rats live there, rats and some of those creepy insects that only come out at night. I kept walking down the slightly wet, shining street. I felt a hand lightly touch my shoulder.
1: From Cleveland, Georgia.

0: So, that looks like we have one more song left to play for this takeover hour, which we are extremely grateful for this opportunity. It's always very nice to spread one's wings and be a bit more together. On the show today, we tried, as we are Era Era from Tallinn, Estonia, we tried to just play Estonian artists or Estonian-based artists. We had Kitai, Music for Your Plants, Kostad, Jespereno, Holy Motors, Mart Avi, Gretchen Lawrence, Bible Club, Nikolaev, Bedless Bones, Cannabinoid, Alexander Gakhtin, may you rest in peace, my friend, Zahia. And we had Misha Panfilov just for the last one there. And I guess we have one more song, so it's a goodbye from us. If anyone ever is visiting Tallinn, you're all welcome to come and see us at Sveta Bar. And we'd like to leave you with one final song by a local hero of ours, Fremen. It's Natalia. She's from Poland, and we're very, very grateful to have her here. We're very, very grateful for the show. So it's goodbye from me, Luke.
1: Ja nägemist minu poolt, Madeleine. 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
0: Be good. 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

0: I got a bunch of other songs that other people could sing that are that I don't agree with them. I wrote them. I got some songs that other people could sing very well, you know.
1: You do whatever you feel, man.
0: Just yeah, well, then I won't
1: do it. Whatever comes in your mind.
0: Yeah, all right. Yeah.
1: Why don't you do some of the songs that you wrote in prison, man?
0: Yeah. Just the ones that are sad, man. You know.
1: Ruby, let's get to some sad songs, man. Let's do it.

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Grass has a life. 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Grass has grass, a life. Grass has a life. We have a life and grass has a life.

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Started in Ukraine winter 2019, when strongly felt the need to change gender balance in lineups. To create field of visibility for female musicians, Women Sound permanently organizes parties, podcasts, holds residencies, and leads workshops. Today I will introduce you with Ukrainian female musicians of different genres of electronic music.

animals. Actually, this track is dedicated to all Hoopalas and the talent they spend together. Artist feels that Dallas is an initiation for salvage horses. To survive different losses, people come up with different rituals. Dance is one of the most ancient rituals ever, therefore it is a dance.

cheating from a Mavka. Months ago she found field recordings from her 7-day silent retreat in Carpathian Mountains. It was time of deep self-exploration and transformation. This track is based on those field recordings. It's a story about Mavka's nostalgic emotional memories about this time.

Super winter, long chains. In this track, I explore which elements are crucial for the rhythmical pattern and which can be left aside, modificated, moved, and still the meaning will be preserved. Another thing to do there is push together order and chaos, predictable structure and unpredictable, variations generated by the algorithms. They meet and affect each other. This is why the track is called Long Chains. There are the long chains of processing devices that create unpredictable moves and make interaction with the structure facilitate.